0: He's in Chennai in Tamil Nadu today. Prime Minister will flag off the metro rail service of the Chennai Metro Rail project, built at a cost of around 4,900 crore rupees. Mr. Modi will also undertake a ride on the Chennai Metro from Porur bypass station to Poonamallee bypass station and back. Poonamallee-Porur corridor features a unique 3.7-kilometer double-decker structure with advanced signaling systems designed to support driverless operations. The Prime Minister will dedicate and inaugurate railway infrastructure projects worth over 750 crore rupees, including 5 Amrit stations. Pradhan Mantri Dhan Dhanya Krishi Yojana has completed 1 year today. The scheme was launched on this day last year to strengthen agriculture in 100 aspirational agricultural districts across the country. Our correspondent reports that the scheme has brought together 36 central schemes across 11 ministries and departments, along with state schemes and private sector participation, to address district-specific agricultural needs. Northern Railway has announced that all train services will operate as per their normal schedule today. Railways had decided to cancel mail and express trains scheduled to arrive at New Delhi and Hazrat Nizamuddin railway stations between 4 a.m. and 2 p.m. yesterday. Delhi Metro Rail Corporation has informed entry and exit gates of all 45 metro stations which were closed due to security reasons are now open. It added that interchange facilities at all the concerned metro stations are also available. Delhi Police has issued a traffic advisory for today in view of the law and order situation in the national capital. In its advisory, the traffic police said that diversions at different stretches will be enforced starting from 6 a.m. depending upon prevailing situation. It said that movement at various stretches, including roundabouts of Shankar Road, Vande Mataram T-Point towards New Delhi, Jhandewala, Panchkunya Mark, Golda Khana and Patel Chowk and Mandi House, Bhairon Road, Ring Road, T-Point and Lodhi Road flyover may be affected. It advised people to plan their journey in advance and avoid non-essential travel. Delhi Sikh Gurdwara Management Committee President Harmeet Singh Kalka has condemned the act of some Aam Aadmi Party leaders for playing politics over the issue of allowing the police to enter the premises of Gurdwara Bangla Sahib after the protesters entered its premises. Mr. Kalka said that the protesters forcibly entered the hall of Gurdwara with placards and shouted slogans. Mr. Kalka said that any kind of protest cannot be allowed or permitted inside the premises of Gurdwara. He said, in view of the situation, the Gurdwara committee called the police to evict them from the premises. India has said that the Office of the United Nations High Commissioner for Human Rights, OHCHR's concerns regarding yesterday's events in Delhi are misplaced and constitute an unwarranted interference in the internal affairs of the country. In a statement, the Permanent Mission of India in Geneva said that OHCHR should also devote attention to large-scale protests elsewhere, consistent with its mandate of impartiality and non-selectivity. In men's cricket, India will face West Indies in the third T20 International at Holkar Stadium in Indore today. The match will begin at 7 p.m. IST. The five-match series is level at 1-1 after West Indies defeated India by 6 wickets in the second T20 International in Ranchi on Friday evening. The match witnessed a run fest with 501 runs scored as West Indies chased down India's target of 250 with more than an over to spare. West Indies captain Shai Hope led the chase with a magnificent 102 of 45 balls, while Shaufane Rutherford contributed 84 of 37 deliveries. Hope was a judge player of the match. And that is the end of this news bulletin.
1: Agaswani അറിയിപ്പുകൾ. ഇന്ന് പ്രക്ഷേപണം ചെയ്യുന്ന പരിപാടികൾ: 6:15 ഉദയഗീതം, കെ വി നാരായണസ്വാമി ആലപിച്ച ഉത്സവ പ്രബന്ധകൃതി. 6:30 പ്രഭാതഭേരി, 6:45 പ്രാദേശിക വാർത്തകൾ. 7 മണിക്ക് പുലർവട്ടം, ഇതിൽ കാർഷിക

0: inaugurate railway infrastructure projects worth over 750 crore rupees, including 5 Amrit stations at Palani, Vellore Cant, Ambasamudram, Paramakudi, and Namakkal, which have been redeveloped under the Amrit Bharat Station scheme. Mr. Modi will perform darshan and puja at the Jalkandeswarar temple near the Porur Lake. More from our correspondent.
1: The stage is all set for the Prime Minister's visit today at Chennai. The city has brightened up to welcome the Prime Minister as he is set to launch several projects based on infrastructure in road development, ports and innovation in sciences. This includes laying the foundation stone and inauguration of key national highway projects to strengthen maritime infrastructure, expand cargo handling capacity and improve logistics efficiency. The road projects will reduce the travel time apart from easing traffic congestion in national highways in Salem, Madurai and Nagapattinam. He will also lay the foundation stone for lube oil-based stocks projects at the existing Manali refinery of Chennai Petroleum Corporation Limited. Prime Minister will also inaugurate an additional coal berth project and lay the foundation stone for capital dredging works for additional container terminal at Kamarajar Port. Prime Minister will also participate in the Golden Jubilee celebrations of Jai Gopal Garadia Hindu Vidyalaya School in Chennai before leaving to Delhi. Joy, Akashwani reporting from Chennai.
0: Pradhan Mantri Dhan Dhanya Krishi Yojana has completed 1 year today. The scheme was launched on this day last year to strengthen agriculture in 100 aspirational agricultural districts across the country. Our correspondent reports that the scheme has brought together 36 central schemes across 11 ministries and departments, along with state schemes and private sector participation, to address district-specific agricultural needs.
2: India's agriculture sector has significant potential across diverse regions and farming communities. Approved by the Union Cabinet in July last year, this six-year initiative was launched by Prime Minister Narendra Modi on 11th October last year. It brings together 36 central schemes across 11 ministries and departments, along with state schemes and private sector participation to address district-specific agricultural needs. Pradhan Mantri Dhan Dhanya Krishi Yojana completed its first year today, marking a year of focused district-level action. During the first year, all 100 selected districts prepared their action plans, which are under implementation, with Nitika Gupta, Akashwani News, Delhi.
0: Northern Railway has announced that all train services will operate as per the normal schedule today. Railways had decided to cancel mail and express trains scheduled to arrive at New Delhi and Hazrat Nizamuddin Railway stations between 4 a.m. and 2 p.m. yesterday. We spoke to Northern Railway CPRO Himanshu Upadhyay about it.
3: Northern Railway cancelled all terminating trains who were arriving on New Delhi and Nizamuddin on 10th of October from 4 a.m. to 2 p.m. All the mail express trains were cancelled who were arriving at Nizamuddin, terminating at Nizamuddin on New Delhi. And today is 11th of October. And from today, all the services, all the mail express and all the passenger services will run as per their schedule. There is no cancellation, no further cancellation or diversion.
0: Delhi Metro Rail Corporation has informed that entry and exit gates of all 45 metro stations, which were closed due to security reasons, are now open. It added that interchange facilities at all the concerned metro stations are also available. Delhi Metro had closed 45 metro stations till 10 p.m. yesterday due to security reasons. Delhi Police has issued a traffic advisory for today in view of the law and order situation in the national capital. In its advisory, the traffic police said that diversions at different stretches will be enforced starting from 6 a.m. depending upon the prevailing situation. It said that movement at various stretches including roundabouts of Shankar Road, Vande Mataram T Point towards New Delhi, Jandewala Panchkulia Marg, Goldakhana and Patel Chowk and Mandi House, Bhairo Road, Ring Road, T Point and Lodhi Road flyover may be affected. It advised people to plan their journey in advance and avoid non-essential travel. The traffic police also said that traffic management measures are dynamic and will be relaxed or regulated based on real-time ground assessment. This is Akashwani giving you the news.
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0: Welcome back. Navratri, the 9-day-long festival to worship goddess Durga, begins today with religious fervor and gaiety.

0: During Navratri, the nine forms of Goddess Durga are worshipped. On the first day, Devi Durga is worshipped as Ma Shailputri, the daughter of the Himalayas, who represents strength, stability and new beginnings. In Gujarat, Navratri, the longest dance festival of the world, begins with utmost enthusiasm and religious fervor. With the beginning of the festival today, all the cities across the state have geared up for the massive Ras Garba celebrations. We have a report.
1: Across the Gujarat, Navratri is celebrated with utmost joy by lighting the traditional Garbo lamp, observing 9-day fast, performing rituals like Ghatsthapan, and by performing traditional Garba dance. On the first day of Sharadiya Navratri, devotees are reaching in large numbers to the famous goddess temples in the state, including the most revered Ambaji Temple, Mahakali Temple in Pavagadh, and Mata Namad in Kutch. To ensure safety during festivities, the Gujarat police has made elaborate security arrangements across more than 22,000 Garba venues. Special she teams and large number of police personnel have deployed at party plots and street Garba grounds to ensure women's safety. Aparna Khunt, Akashwani News, Ahmedabad.
0: Prime Minister Narendra Modi has extended greetings to the people on the occasion of Navratri. In a social media post, the Prime Minister expressed hope that the blessings of Maa Jagdamba would bring happiness, peace, prosperity and good health to everyone. The Badukamma festival, Telangana's special festival of flowers, began yesterday with Enkelipula Badukamma. More from our correspondent.
2: The celebrations will continue for 9 days. Women make the Badukamma using colorful flowers like Tangedu, Gunugu and Marigold. A small idol of goddess Gauramma made of turmeric is placed on the top. In the evening, women gather around the Badukamma. They sing folk songs and clap their hands as they dance in circles. At the end, the Badukamma is immersed in a pond or lake. Each of the 9 days has a different name. The festival ends on the last day with Sadra Badukamma. A different food offering is made to the goddess each day. This festival worships nature. It stands for the unity of women and the rich culture of Telangana. Saptagiri, Akashwani News, Hyderabad.
0: Prime Minister Narendra Modi has completed 25 years in public service, a journey defined by the mantra of Jan Seva Se Desh Seva and a relentless commitment that continues. Guided by this vision for Seva and Sushasan, the government has been ceaselessly working towards achieving the goal of a Vikasit Bharat by 2047. Through inclusive development and social empowerment, this dedication is transforming lives. Today, in our special series, we bring you an instance of how this vision has been translated into action through Gujarat's Port Revolution.
1: Gujarat boasts the longest coastline among all the Indian states, but for decades its maritime potential remained underutilized. Shifting the approach from viewing the coast as merely geography to treating it as a vital industrial infrastructure, Narendra Modi, as Chief Minister of Gujarat, pioneered a dynamic model of private capital and public-private partnerships. Ports were seamlessly integrated with power grids, road networks and rail corridors and industrial estates, creating an end-to-end supply chains. Landmark ports like Mundra, Hazira and Pipavav flourished under this vision. This successful Gujarat model eventually laid the foundation for national maritime transformation under Sagarmala program, boosting India's total port capacity from 1,561 million tons per annum in 2014-15 to over 2,817 million tons per annum, while cutting turnaround times at major ports by half. Highlighting India's record-breaking maritime achievements and green initiatives, Prime Minister Narendra Modi said,
3: देश के कुछ बड़े पोर्ट्स ने पहली बार एक साल में रिकॉर्ड 15 करोड़ टन कार्गो हैंडल किया है। इसमें हमारा कंडला का दीनदयाल पोर्ट भी शामिल है।
1: Elaborating on how this vision evolved from Gujarat to drive national economic growth, Rahul Modi, member of National Shipping Board, said,
4: जब मोदी जी गुजरात के मुख्यमंत्री कार्यकाल में उनकी जो सोच थी कि समुद्र और बंदरगाह केवल कार्गो हैंडलिंग के साधन नहीं है बल्कि इकोनॉमिक डेवलपमेंट और ग्रोथ इंजन बनने की पूरी ताकत रखते हैं इसी सोच के साथ पोर्ट्स को उन्होंने रोड रेलवे इंडस्ट्रियल क्लस्टर एसईजे लॉजिस्टिक हिंटरलैंड कनेक्टिविटी से जोड़ा और आज गुजरात भारत का सबसे ज्यादा कंटेनर मैन्युफैक्चरिंग करने वाला स्टेट बन गया है।

0: The headlines. Prime Minister Narendra Modi inaugurates Punnamalli Vadapalani stretch of Phase 2 of Chennai Metro Rail project. Prime Minister to launch development projects worth over 13,000 crore rupees in Chennai this afternoon. India condemns repeated attacks on Riyadh Airport, expresses concern over loss of lives and damage to property. Supreme Court directs authorities to prevent illegal detention of peaceful gatherers, ensure free movement of people and uninterrupted internet services. Nepal issues evacuation warnings along Bodhi Gandaki River after rising water sweep away houses in Gorkha district. And in men's cricket, India to take on West Indies in the third T20 International in Indore this evening. Prime Minister Narendra Modi has arrived in Chennai this morning, where he will inaugurate projects worth 13,000 crore rupees. The Prime Minister was given a warm welcome by Tamil Nadu Chief Minister C. Joseph Vijay, his cabinet colleagues and AIADMK General Secretary and former Chief Minister Edappadi Palaniswamy, along with others. The Prime Minister held a roadshow en route to the venue of the event at Porur in Chennai, where he flagged off the metro rail service from Porur to Punnamalli. The Prime Minister travelled along with Tamil Nadu Chief Minister C. Joseph Vijay in the metro rail. The 14.5-kilometre metro rail service features a unique 3.7-kilometre double-decker structure with advanced signalling systems designed to support driverless operations. The Prime Minister will dedicate and inaugurate railway infrastructure projects worth over 750 crore rupees, including five Amrit stations at Palani, Vellore Cantonment, Ambasamudram, and Paramakuri and Namakkal, which have been redeveloped under the Amrit Bharat Station Scheme. Mr. Modi reached the IIT campus where he performed Darshan and Puja at the Jal Kandeshwarar Shiva Temple. He dedicated the Sudha Gopalakrishnan Brain Centre at IIT Madras, a pioneering global scientific mission to map more than 100 human brains into three-dimensional atlases at cellular resolution across the human lifespan from the fetal stage to old age. New Delhi strongly condemned the repeated attacks on Riyadh's King Khalid International Airport over the past few days, including the dastardly attack of yesterday, which have led to loss of lives, injuries and damage to property. In a statement, the Minister of External Affairs expressed condolences to the families of the deceased and wished for the speedy recovery of the injured persons. New Delhi said that repeated attacks on civilians and civilian infrastructure are completely unacceptable and must cease immediately. It added that India stands in solidarity with the people and the government of Saudi Arabia in defense of the sovereignty and hopes that peace and normalcy returns to the region at the earliest. 12 people were killed and 309 injured in a Houthi attack on King Khalid International Airport in Riyadh yesterday. Saudi Arabia's General Authority of Civil Aviation, GACA, said in a statement issued in the wee hours today. The victims include four Saudi citizens and eight foreigners, including two from Bangladesh and one each from USA, Egypt, Jordan, Syria, Palestine and Sudan. Some of the injured were in critical condition, while the attack also caused property damage. Airport operations were temporarily suspended for damage assessments and safety inspections. The Saudi-led coalition condemned the attack as a terrorist act and vowed a decisive response. We have more from a correspondent.
1: Saturday's Houthi attacks on Riyadh Airport was the third attack on the Saudi capital's airport this week. It was also one of the deadliest strikes on Saudi Arabia in almost a decade. No threat alert was reported to be sounded by Saudi Arabia's warning system. Almost 260 flights to and from Riyadh were reported to be cancelled on Saturday. The earlier attacks this week had also caused fatalities and damaged a Saudi commercial plane on the tarmac. The Saudi-led military coalition had also reported attempted attacks on Dammam Airport and Al Kharj. They vowed a decisive response to these attacks on Saudi territory. Manish Shiva, Akashwani News, Dubai.
0: U.S. President Donald Trump said the USA may consider joining Saudi-led strikes against the Houthis. The Supreme Court today directed authorities to ensure that people gathering peacefully are not illegally detained and that the free movement of people is allowed subject to traffic regulations. It also called for a review of barricading arrangements in Delhi and directed the center to ensure that metro services operate according to the normal schedule and that internet services remain uninterrupted, subject to law and order requirements. The court said metro and train services should function normally in accordance with the prevailing law and order situation. It further directed that lawyers must not be obstructed from discharging their professional duties. Issuing notice to the center on a plea seeking initiation of contempt proceedings against authorities over alleged violations of its directions, the Supreme Court said it would hear all parties and ensure that no inconvenience was caused. Solicitor General Tushar Mehta informed the court that entry and exit had been restricted at only 45 of the 303 stations across the metro network on October 10th. CJPs Abhijit Deepke, Ashutosh Raka and Saurav Das, who were placed under preventive arrest yesterday, have been released by a special executive magistrate SEM court in New Delhi today. According to the Delhi police, all due legal procedures were followed and the three individuals were produced before the SEM Delhi Cant this morning. The police said that they were released upon furnishing a surety bond of 50,000 rupees for maintaining peace and good behaviour for a period of 1 year. Prime Minister Narendra Modi has completed 25 years in public service, a journey defined by the mantra of Jan Seva, Se Desh Seva, and a relentless commitment that continues. Guided by this vision for Seva and Sushasan, the government has been ceaselessly working towards achieving the goal of a Viksit Bharat by 2047. Through inclusive development and social empowerment, this dedication is transforming lives. Today, in a special series, we bring you how the selection process for the Padma Awards underwent extensive changes to make it more transparent and democratic.
2: After 2014, the selection process for the Padma Awards underwent extensive changes. The country's highest civilian award has been made more transparent and democratic, and the nomination process has also become easier. Now any citizen of the country can nominate any deserving person. People also now have the opportunity to nominate themselves. These reforms have transformed the Padma Awards from an award with a limited reach into a people's award. Referring to the Padma Awards in an episode of the Mann Ki Baat program, Prime Minister Narendra Modi said that the Padma Award system has changed completely and now become the people's Padma.
3: Padma Samman ka system puri tarah se badal chuka hai. Ab ye people's Padma ban chuka hai. Padma Samman dene ki vyavastha mein kai badlav bhi hue. Ab isme logon ke paas khud ko bhi nominate karne ka mauka rehta hai.
2: Padma Shri awardee and renowned Uttar Pradesh folk singer Malini Awasthi praised the government's efforts to simplify the process of conferring the Padma Awards.
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0: This is Akashvani giving you the news.
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0: The Consulate General of India in Dubai has confirmed that all 22 Indian crew members aboard oil tanker MT Gem No. 2 have been rescued and are safe. This follows a fire incident on a vessel of the Ras Al Khaimah coast. In an update, the consulate said it was in touch with UAE authorities and extending all possible assistance and support to the Indian seafarers. According to the Emirates News Agency, WAM, the Coast Guard Division of the UAE National Guard Command had rescued 22 Asian nationals after receiving a report of a fire aboard an oil tanker on October 10th. The Coast Guard located the vessel and rescued all crew members who received first aid before being handed over to the relevant authorities. All those rescued were reported to be in stable health. Authorities in Nepal have issued evacuation warnings for settlements along the Buri Gandaki River in Gorkha district after a sudden rise in water levels swept away several houses early this morning. According to the preliminary reports, 5 to 7 houses in the riverbed at Jagat have been swept away, while several other houses are feared to have been washed away downstream. No casualties have been reported so far. The cause of the sudden rise in water levels remains unclear. However, officials suspect that a landslide above Shuri Bas and Chumnubri rural municipality may have temporarily blocked the river, with the subsequent breach of the blockage triggering the surge. Following floods in Nepal, vigilance has been stepped up in Bihar's border.

district of West Champaran, although the impact of this rise on Bihar is expected to be negligible. District Magistrate Taranjot Singh said that a significant rise in water levels of the Gandak River is not expected in the district. However, an alert has been issued for low-lying areas as a precautionary measure. The Directorate of Revenue Intelligence, DRI Mangalore, has seized 5.75 kilograms of suspected crystal methamphetamine from a passenger travelling by train from Delhi to Bengaluru. The Minister of Finance said that a narcotic substance was recovered from the passenger's trolley bag. The Railway Recruitment Board's RRBs have released the notification for the non-technical popular categories Graduate Recruitment 2026. The Minister of Railways informed that the recruitment has been conducted for 3,548 graduate-level posts across Indian Railways. The Minister of Railways informed that the recruitment covers four categories of posts, including Chief Commercial, Cum Ticket Supervisor, Go Train Manager, Junior Account Assistant, Cum Typist and Senior Clerk, Cum Typist. Navratri, the 9-day-long festival to worship Goddess Durga, begins today with religious fervour and gaiety. During Navratri, the nine forms of Goddess Durga are worshipped. On the first day, Devi Durga is worshipped as Ma Shailputri. Vice President C.P. Radhakrishnan has extended greetings to the citizens on the occasion of Navratri today. Prime Minister Narendra Modi has also extended his greetings to the people on the commencement of Navratri today. In a social media post, the Prime Minister shared a video of Tamil devotional song Karpura Nayagiye.

0: Kolkata welcomed the arrival of Goddess Durga with a spectacular celebration at Eden Gardens yesterday. The program Uma Agamoni, organized by the West Bengal government on Mahalaya, marked the formal beginning of this year's Durga Puja festivities. Here is a report from a Kolkata correspondent.
1: The beats of Durga Puja drums heralded the arrival of the festive season in Kolkata with the beginning of Devi Pakho. Chief Minister Shubhendu Adhikari formally inaugurated the Durga Puja festivities through the program featuring dance, music, a drone show and fireworks. The highlight was a record-setting gathering of 3,000 dhakis, earning the event a place in the Guinness World Records. A stunning drone display illuminated the sky with an image of Goddess Durga as Mahishasuramurdini. Musical performances by Shantanu Maitra, Shan and the Dohar band added to the celebrations. Tundipan Dashgupta, Akashvani News, Kolkata.
0: The India Meteorological Department IMD has forecast thunderstorms accompanied by lightning and gusty winds over Kerala, Mahe, Lakshadweep, Tamil Nadu, Puducherry and Karaikal till Tuesday. Similar weather conditions are expected over Andhra Pradesh, Jharkhand, Nagaland, Manipur, Mizoram, Tripura, Odisha and West Rajasthan today. IMD has also said that hot and humid weather conditions is likely at isolated places over coastal Karnataka, Konkan and Goa for the day. In men's cricket, India will face West Indies in the third T20 International at Holkar Stadium in Indore today. The match will begin at 7 p.m. Indian Standard Time. The five-match series is currently level at 1-1. And now, before we end the bulletin, the headlines once again. Prime Minister Narendra Modi inaugurates Punnamalli Vada Palani stretch of Phase 2 of Chennai Metro Rail Project. Prime Minister to launch development projects worth over 13,000 crore rupees in Chennai this afternoon. India condemns repeated attacks on Riyadh Airport, expresses concern over loss of lives and damage to property. Supreme Court directs authorities to prevent illegal detention of peaceful gatherers, ensure free movement of people and uninterrupted internet services. Nepal issues evacuation warnings along Buri Gandaki River after rising water sweep away houses in Gorkha district. And in men's cricket, India to take on West Indies in the third T20 International in Indore this evening. And for details of these stories and more, log on to our website www.newsonair.gov.in and News on AIR app. And with that, we end the midday news.
2: ആകാശവാണി ലോക തപാൽ ദിനാഘോഷത്തിന്റെ ഭാഗമായി തിരുവനന്തപുരത്ത് നടന്ന ചടങ്ങിന്റെ റിപ്പോർട്ട്.

Hello everyone and welcome to our program. I am RJ Chetan with you on Spice, the voice of hope. Anger is a natural emotion that is experienced by everyone at some point in life. It can be triggered by various factors such as frustration, disappointment, fear, or even physical pain. Anger is a powerful emotion that can have both positive and negative effects on life. While it can motivate individuals to take action, it can also have damaging effects on physical, mental, and social well-being. The physical effects of anger can be detrimental to an individual's health. When someone is angry, their body releases a hormone called cortisol, which increases heart rate, blood pressure, and blood sugar levels. If an individual is constantly angry, the increased cortisol levels can lead to health problems such as heart disease, diabetes, and high blood pressure. Chronic anger can also lead to headaches, insomnia, and digestive problems. Moreover, when someone is angry, they may engage in behaviors such as smoking, overeating, or drinking alcohol to cope with the emotion. These behaviors can also have negative impacts on physical health, increasing the risk of addiction, obesity, and liver disease. Anger can also have a significant impact on mental health. Individuals who experience chronic anger are more likely to develop anxiety and depression. When someone is angry, it can be difficult to think clearly and make rational decisions. Anger can also cause individuals to experience feelings of guilt and shame, leading to low self-esteem and confidence. Moreover, chronic anger can lead to a negative outlook on life and make it difficult to find joy in activities that were once enjoyable. Anger can also lead to irritability and impatience, making it difficult to maintain healthy relationships with family and friends. In addition to the physical and mental effects, anger can also have damaging effects on social relationships. Individuals who are constantly angry can become isolated and withdrawn from social activities. Anger can lead to conflicts with friends and family and can even cause individuals to lose their jobs. Chronic anger can also lead to aggressive behavior and violence. Individuals who are unable to manage their anger may lash out at others, causing physical harm or emotional pain. This can result in legal consequences and damage relationships with loved ones. However, anger is not always negative. Anger can be a powerful motivator for change. Anger can be a natural response to injustice and can lead to individuals standing up for their beliefs and taking action to make a difference. For example, the civil rights movements in the United States was fueled by anger toward racial inequality, leading to significant changes in legislation and social attitudes. Anger can also motivate individuals to make positive changes in their own lives, such as quitting smoking or losing weight. When channeled healthily, anger can lead to personal growth and positive outcomes. To manage anger, individuals can use various techniques to calm themselves down and prevent the negative effects of anger. One common technique is deep breathing, which involves taking slow, deep breaths to reduce tension in the body. Mindfulness meditation can also help manage anger. By focusing on the present moment and letting go of negative thoughts, individuals can reduce feelings of anger and improve their mental health. Exercise is another effective way to manage anger, as it releases endorphins and helps individuals to feel more relaxed and positive. Moreover, engaging in activities that bring joy and happiness and fulfillment can help individuals to reduce feelings of anger and stress. Another effective way to manage anger is through therapy. Working with a trained therapist can help individuals to understand the root cause of their anger and develop healthy coping mechanisms. Therapy can also help individuals to address any underlying mental health issues, such as anxiety or depression, that may be contributing to feelings of anger. Cognitive behavioral therapy is a commonly used approach to treating anger, as it helps individuals to identify and change negative thought patterns that contribute to feelings of anger. In addition to individual therapy, anger management programs can be helpful for individuals who struggle with chronic anger. Anger management programs often focus on teaching individuals skills such as relaxation techniques, effective communication, and problem solving. These skills can help individuals to better manage their anger at the moment and prevent future incidents.

0: self-reflection and personal growth. Anger can be a sign that something in our lives needs to change. By taking the time to reflect on the root causes, we can identify areas of our lives that may need attention. For example, if we find ourselves becoming angry at work, it may be a sign that we are not satisfied with our job and need to make changes to our careers. Similarly, if we find ourselves becoming angry in our relationships, it may be a sign that we need to address communication issues or seek out healthier relationships. It is important to remember that managing anger is an ongoing process. Even with the most effective techniques and therapies, we will still experience anger from time to time. It is important to be patient with ourselves and continue to work towards healthy coping mechanisms. At the moment, it can be helpful to take a step back and give ourselves time to calm down before responding to a situation. When we do feel angry, it can be helpful to express our emotions in a healthy way, such as through journaling, talking with a trusted friend, or engaging in physical activity. It is also important to consider the impact of anger on those around us. When we express anger negatively or destructively, we not only harm ourselves, but we also harm the people we care about. This can lead to damaged relationships, feelings of isolation, and overall decrease in our quality of life. Therefore, it is crucial to consider the impact of our behavior and work towards a healthy expression of our emotions. Moreover, anger can be an indicator of deeper issues such as past traumas, unresolved conflicts, and ongoing stress. It is essential to recognize and address these underlying causes to manage anger effectively. By addressing these issues, individuals can work towards healing and developing healthy coping mechanisms that will improve their overall well-being. It is important to acknowledge that there may be situations that trigger anger in individuals, such as discrimination, injustice, and unfair treatment. While it is important to manage anger healthily, it is also important to recognize and address the root cause of these issues to prevent further harm. This can include advocacy work, community involvement, and seeking out resources and support from professionals. Anger is a powerful emotion that can have both positive and negative effects on our lives. While chronic anger can lead to physical health problems, mental health issues, and damaging social relationships, anger can also be a motivator for change and personal growth. By using these healthy coping mechanisms such as deep breathing, mindfulness, exercise, therapy, and self-reflection, we can learn to manage our anger and prevent negative outcomes. It's important to remember that managing anger is an ongoing process and it takes patience and practice to develop healthy habits. With time and effort, however, we can learn to use anger positively and live healthier, happier, and wholesome lives. That's all for today in Spice, the Voice of Hope, with me, your RJ Chetan. Bye, my dear friends. You've been listening to Spice, the Voice of Hope, a program produced and sponsored by Adventist Media Center. 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
1: ഇപ്പോൾ ഒരു ഗാനം കേൾക്കാം. കാക്കക്കുയിൽ എന്ന ചിത്രത്തിന് വേണ്ടി എം ജി ശ്രീകുമാറും ചിത്രയും പാടിയത്. ഗിരീഷ് പുത്തഞ്ചേരിയുടെ വരികൾ, ദീപൻ ചാറ്റർജിയുടെ സംഗീതം.

Good evening, friends. I'm Shelley. A warm and hearty welcome to all my dear listeners who are tuned in to this edition of Sunday Selections.

Hi friends, great to be back. Hope you're all keeping fine. Write to us, we are all looking forward to your lovely letters. It's a beautiful Sunday evening. The sunlight is a delight to experience. In the background, the threatening gray clouds are hovering in the sky. Anytime it may rain. Yesterday it was pouring cats and dogs in many parts of Kerala. Added to it, there was thunder and lightning. Mine, it was a scary moment. The unexpected weather conditions, the disturbing events taking place in Delhi is a bit of a concern for everyone.

amidst all these emotional outbursts, no one is giving up. As soon as possible, everyone is looking out for a safe place where each one is comfortable and are able to express oneself. All right, today as a breather, we have selected a few songs which would definitely make you feel at ease. As a starting song, we are going for a dance number. It's an Afro home remix titled Beautiful Sunday, originally sung by Daniel Boone. You know that song, don't you? Now enjoy the song and come back. Kiddos, put on your dancing shoes. Let's have fun.

Well, well, well, wasn't that a lovely song, beautifully remixed for the Gen Zs? Foot tapping numbers are indeed a delight to hear. I still cannot sit still in the studio. What about you? That was one heart thumping number. A perfect song to enjoy music. All right, let's move on. Oh, here is something special. Once you hear the song, your heart

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Those who are married would definitely know the feel of it. Those of you who are going to get married, you bet your day is going to be special, my friend. A quick reminder, October 11 is observed as International Day of the Girl Child. Oh, this is special for us. Hey, have you all noticed? Today's Gen Z girl children are very happy, self-sufficient, independent, and are powerful women, ready to face any challenges. You bet. They are into karate. They are into all kinds of defensive games. Yes, women, they want to be strong. But another group of girl children has gone astray due to drugs, luxurious living, and meaningless pursuits. Self-sufficiency is good, my friends, but remember, it's a dangerous world out there. Set your limits. See that you don't fall prey to attractive promises and pay packets.

gives you happiness for sure, but money is not everything. It cannot give back your lost innocence, virtue, or virginity. What's done is done. Let girl children be more intelligent, vigilant, educative, and bold in the society. You're valuable more than anyone else. The theme for this year is End Child Marriage and Invest in Girls' Rights. Yes, girls should be given the right to live freely in this world. A girl child is a precious gift from God. You need to protect her, not hurt her. Have I become too serious? All right, then let's go for something light. This time, we have a happy-go-lucky song by Lalina. Lalina is a Thai actress and model who's always on the lookout for joy and peace. Here is an amazing track titled Happy. I'm sure you would love it. Enjoy the Sunday evening with us. It's worth listening.

Oh, it's so good. When I hear such energetic songs, all my worries and pain just vanishes into thin air. What about you guys? Are you all feeling better? Keep in touch with us. Don't be lonely. We are always there with you at all times. You are my everything. Yes, you are the apple of my eyes, my sweetest dreams, my sun, moon, my everything. What can I do to make you all happy? This song, My Everything by Coconut Roots, is a beauty. The moment I came across this song, there was no turning back for me. I just grabbed it. This especially played for my dear listeners who stood with me all these years. Krishna Kumar from Thiruvananthapuram, J. Chandran Gopalan, Vincent and Arush from Cochin, and all other friends who are tuned in to this program today. Here comes the song, My Everything. It speaks volumes.

That was My Everything, a reggae mix by the group Coconut Roots. Let's not be too emotional. Coming up next on my list is the British singer, songwriter and producer, Jay John. You like him, don't you? His song Down featuring Lil Wayne has many takers. Would you like to hear it? Here he comes, Down by Jay John.

has started today. Yes, it's the 9-day festival. People are all in a festive mood. Pujas and other colorful rituals are underway. Vijayadashmi or Dashara falls on the 19th of October. All these festivities will end on the 20th of October, on Tuesday. Let this festive season bring happiness, success and spiritual growth to all family members all across the globe. Time is running short. Over to the last track. It's Up by Ina.

background. On that happy note, let me end today's edition of Sunday Selections. Thank you so much for joining us. We'll be back with you same time next Sunday with more delightful music. Time for me to go home. Until next time, do take care. This is Shirley signing off. Bye-bye.

0: ഇനി അല്പസമയത്തിനുള്ളിൽ ഇംഗ്ലീഷിൽ വാർത്തകൾ.
1: This is Akashwani, the news read by Nishit Kumar. Prime Minister Narendra Modi inaugurated and laid foundation stones for a series of development projects worth more than 13,000 crore rupees across Tamil Nadu at an event held at IIT Madras today. The projects span road and rail infrastructure, port infrastructure, petroleum and scientific research. Addressing a gathering on the occasion, Prime Minister Modi said the initiatives will improve connectivity, strengthen industry and trade and create employment opportunities for the state's youth.
2: This is a historic day for Tamil Nadu. Today's program involves projects worth 13,000 crore rupees. We are inaugurating many completed projects and laying foundations for new ones. Some will make daily travel easier. Others will strengthen industry and trade. Together, they will create jobs for young people across Tamil Nadu. I congratulate the people of the state on this occasion.
1: Earlier, the Prime Minister held a roadshow en route to the venue of the event at Porur in Chennai, where he flagged off the metro rail service from Porur to Poonamallee. The Prime Minister travelled along with the Tamil Nadu Chief Minister

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1: 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Prime Minister Narendra Modi launches development projects worth over 13,000 crore rupees in Tamil Nadu, stresses India's progress draws strength from rich cultural heritage and scientific achievements. Prime Minister Modi asserts India offers immense opportunities for youth, urges them to realize their potential for nation's development. Supreme Court directs authorities to ensure unrestricted movement of people and peaceful gatherers are not illegally detained. India rejects UN rights body's remarks on New Delhi events, cites double standards and unwarranted interference in its internal affairs. Flash floods hit Gorkha district of Nepal, 80 people rescued so far, 5 missing. An Indian shooter Udayveer Sidhu wins the gold in men's 10-meter air pistol event at ISSF World Cup in Cairo. And now the news in detail. Prime Minister Narendra Modi has said India's progress draws strength from its rich cultural heritage, scientific achievements and modern infrastructure. The Prime Minister was speaking after inaugurating and laying foundation stones of development projects worth over 13,000 crore rupees across Tamil Nadu at an event held at IIT Madras today. The projects span road and rail transport, port infrastructure, petroleum and scientific research.
2: This is a historic day for Tamil Nadu. Today's program involves projects worth 13,000 crore rupees. We are inaugurating many completed projects and laying foundations for new ones. Some will make daily travel easier. Others will strengthen industry and trade. Together, they will create jobs for young people across Tamil Nadu. I congratulate the people of the state on this occasion.
1: Recalling his interactions with former Tamil Nadu chief ministers, the Prime Minister said that despite changes in governments, his commitment to the development of Tamil Nadu and the welfare of its people had remained unchanged. The Prime Minister cited Tamil Nadu's temples, scientific institutions and metro rail network as examples of how tradition and modern development can go hand in hand. The Prime Minister also extended Navaratri greetings to the people of the state. Earlier in the day, Mr. Modi inaugurated the Poonamalli Vada Palani stretch of Phase 2 of the Chennai Metro Rail project, built at a cost of around 4,900 crore rupees. The Prime Minister and Chief Minister C. Joseph Vijay jointly flagged off the new metro services and travelled on the train. Prime Minister Narendra Modi also attended Golden Jubilee celebrations of the Jayagopal Garodia Hindu Vidyalaya in Chennai today. Addressing the students, the Prime Minister said, "The world is looking for solutions to emerging challenges and express confidence that India's youth have the talent and potential to provide them." Prime Minister Modi asserted, "India offers immense opportunities for youth." He urged them to realize their potential for the nation's development. Highlighting India's manufacturing growth, Mr. Modi said, "The expansion of the sector has generated direct and indirect employment opportunities for young people."
2: Aaj component se technology aur finished products ka हर राज्य में केंद्र सरकार प्रोडक्ट चेन को मजबूत कर रही है और इन्हीं कोशिशों का परिणाम है आज हम दुनिया के सेकंड लार्जेस्ट मोबाइल मैन्युफैक्चरर है। 2014 से अब तक हमारे इलेक्ट्रॉनिक्स एक्सपोर्ट 11 टाइम्स बढ़े हैं, हमारे डिफेंस एक्सपोर्ट 50 टाइम्स बढ़े हैं और हमारे इंजीनियरिंग एक्सपोर्ट ने भी नया रिकॉर्ड बनाया है।
1: The Supreme Court today directed authorities to ensure that people gathering peacefully are not illegally detained and that the free movement of people is allowed subject to traffic regulations. It also called for a review of barricading arrangements in Delhi and directed the centre to ensure that metro services operate according to their normal schedule and that internet services remain uninterrupted subject to law and order requirements. The court also said metro and train services should function normally in accordance with the prevailing law and order situation.

0: It further directed that lawyers must not be obstructed from discharging their profession. Proceedings against authorities over alleged violations of its directions, the Supreme Court said it would hear all parties and ensure that no inconvenience was caused. The Delhi police today said that upon receiving information about the death of the grandmother of CJP founder Abhijit Deepke, officers approached him to convey the news and offered all possible assistance. DCP Neha Yadav said this while briefing the media in New Delhi this afternoon.
1: As soon as Delhi police received information about the death of Abhijit Deepke's grandmother, police personnel approached him to convey the sad news. They offered him all possible assistance, including arranging flights, facilitating phone calls, or meeting any other needs. He was repeatedly asked whether he wished to speak to his parents, but he declined. After giving him some time to process the news, the officers asked again whether he needed any assistance. These facts have been misrepresented in the CJP's press conference.
0: India today called out the Office of the High Commissioner for Human Rights, OHCHR, for its double standards and approach of extreme selectivity when it comes to public positions, while rejecting the organization's remarks on yesterday's events in New Delhi. In a statement, External Affairs Ministry spokesperson Randhir Jaiswal described the OHCHR's remarks as unwarranted and unacceptable.
2: The OHCHR has an approach of extreme selectivity when it comes to public positions. Violent responses to protests in our neighborhood have gone uncommented, as indeed have law enforcement actions in its own vicinity. Such double standards only erode the credibility of its standing and contribute to the loss of faith in multilateralism.
0: The spokesperson highlighted that India is the world's largest democracy, where the right to peaceful assembly is guaranteed by the constitution and safeguarded by robust institutions.
2: India is the world's largest democracy, where the right to peaceful assembly is guaranteed by a constitution and safeguarded by robust institutions, an independent judiciary, and a free media. As in every democracy, Indian citizens exercise this right subject to the maintenance of public order and safety. Our law enforcement authorities act strictly in accordance with the law, and our courts remain available to all for the redressal of any grievances.
0: This is Akashwani giving you the news.
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0: Welcome back to the news at 9. Prime Minister Narendra Modi has completed 25 years in public service, a journey defined by the mantra of Janaseva Se Desh Seva and a relentless commitment that continues. Guided by this vision for Seva and Sushasan, the government has been ceaselessly working towards achieving the goal of a Viksit Bharat by 2047. Through inclusive development and social empowerment, this dedication is transforming lives. Today, in our special series, we bring you an instance of how this vision has been translated into action through initiatives aimed at removing the colonial mindset.
4: The history of modern India is deeply entangled with two centuries of British colonialism and decades after independence. Over the past few years, the government has slowly been steering India away from these vestiges of British rule. Addressing the nation from the Red Fort on the 76th Independence Day in 2022, the Prime Minister Narendra Modi outlined five resolutions or punch prana for the next 25 years. Elaborating on the second prana, he said, "In no part of citizens' existence, not even in the deepest corners of mind or habits, should there be any ounce of slavery."
5: सैकड़ों साल की गुलामी ने जहां हमें जकड़ कर रखा है, हमें हमारे मनोभाव को बांध करके रखा हुआ है, हमारी सोच में विकृतियां पैदा करके रखी है, हमें गुलामी की छोटी सी छोटी चीज भी कहीं नजर आती है, हमारे भीतर नजर आती है, हमारे आसपास नजर आती है, हमें उससे मुक्ति पानी ही होगी.
4: In a concerted effort to free the country from its colonial legacy and promote a distinct Indian identity, the government has undertaken a series of initiatives across various sectors. The historic Rajpath in New Delhi was renamed Kartavya Path and inaugurated by the Prime Minister in 2022. Similarly, a grand statue of freedom fighter Netaji Subhash Chandra Bose was installed near India Gate, which has replaced the statue of King

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1: We lived as a nation for not less than 5,000 years. In that long history, we created a great nation, great history, great monuments, great historical places. That has been India's identity for millennia. Great identity, that is what is happening today. That is what is we call as decolonization.
0: More than 1,500 obsolete laws have been repealed in recent years as part of efforts to simplify governance and remove outdated legal provisions. These initiatives reflect the government's stated commitment to building a confident, self-reliant India rooted in its cultural heritage and national values. Akshit Vaidyan, Akashwani News, Delhi.
2: Nepal has been hit by flash floods once again as the Bhuri Gandaki River swept Gorkha district in the wee hours today, washing away settlements in Chumnobri rural municipality. Nepalese authorities have rescued more than 80 people so far, including 9 foreign nationals. 5 people still remain missing. The flood swept away houses and bridges and damaged several hydropower projects. The International Center for Integrated Mountain Development has suggested that the flash flood may have been triggered by the sudden failure of a temporary blockage formed by a landslide near Chumchet in Gorkha district. Floodwaters carrying mud, sediments and debris surged downstream, prompting authorities to issue warnings for communities along the Bhuri Gandaki, Trishuli and Narayani river systems. Pakistan has declared an emergency in Khyber Pakhtunkhwa province amid a deteriorating law and order situation in the northwestern region, effectively bringing the provincial government to an end. According to the presidential proclamation, President Asif Ali Zardari invoked emergency provisions citing a breakdown of constitutional machinery in the province. The move allows Pakistan's federal government to assume key executive and legislative powers. The development comes amid an ongoing protest march led by Khyber Pakhtunkhwa Chief Minister Sohail Afridi, who is demanding the release of former Prime Minister Imran Khan and access to medical treatment for him. The 9-day festival of Sharadiya Navaratri began with religious fervor and devotion across the country today. People worship Goddess Durga in her 9 forms during the festival. Thousands of devotees throng temples to offer prayers and seek blessings as special rituals, traditional ceremonies and devotional celebrations mark the auspicious occasion. In Gujarat, thousands of devotees visited the 400-year-old Juna Ambaji temple at Gopipura in Surat to attend the morning Mangala Arati and offer prayers to Goddess Amba. Statewide celebrations kicked off with Ghata Sthapana and the lighting of traditional garbo lamps. We have more from our correspondent.
3: The festival of Navratri, which literally means 9 nights, is one of the biggest dance festivals in the world. In Gujarat, Navratri is celebrated by playing the traditional folk dance Garba in groups, observing fasts and performing aarti of Goddess Amba in communities. Adorned with vibrant lighting, cities across the state have taken on a festive look as streets reverberate with traditional Garba music. The Gujarat police has made elaborate security arrangements across more than 22,000 Garba venues. Special she teams and police personnel are deployed at party plots and street Garba grounds. The cyber cell is monitoring social media 24/7 to prevent rumors. With Aparna Khun's report from Ahmedabad, Reshma Tiwari, Akashwani News.
2: The festival culminates with Vijayadashmi, also known as Dashera, symbolizing the victory of good over evil. President, Vice President and Prime Minister have extended greetings on the occasion of Sharadiya Navaratri. India's Udayveer Sidhu clinched the gold medal in the men's 10-meter air pistol event at the International Shooting Sport Federation World Cup Rifle and Pistol in Cairo, Egypt today. And in badminton, India's Anmol Kharab has won the women's singles title at the Turkey International Challenge. She defeated her compatriot Akarshi Kashyap in straight games 21-11, 21-14 in the final. And in cricket, India have set a target of 224 runs for the West Indies in the third T20 International at the Holkar Stadium at Indore. Put into bat, India were all out for 223 runs in the allotted 20 overs. Abhishek Sharma played a superb 69 runs off 30 balls. In reply, West Indies were 8 for 1 in 2 overs when reports last came in. And now before we end the bulletin, the headlines once again. Prime Minister Narendra Modi launches development projects worth over 13,000 crore rupees in Tamil Nadu, stresses India's progress draws strength from rich cultural heritage and scientific achievements. Prime Minister Modi asserts India offers immense opportunities for youth, urges them to realize their potential for nation's development. Supreme Court directs authorities to ensure unrestricted movement of people and peaceful gatherers are not illegal

0: ഇപ്പോൾ ഇംഗ്ലീഷിൽ വാർത്തകൾ.
1: This is Akashvani, the news read by Reshma Tiwari. Prime Minister Narendra Modi has said India's progress draws strength from its rich cultural heritage, scientific achievements and modern infrastructure. The Prime Minister was speaking after inaugurating and laying foundation stones of development projects worth over 13,000 crore rupees across Tamil Nadu at an event held at IIT Madras today. The projects span road and rail transport, port infrastructure, petroleum and scientific research.
2: This is a historic day for Tamil Nadu. Today's program involves projects worth 13,000 crore rupees. We are in

0: foundation for new ones. Some will make daily travel easier. Others will strengthen industry and trade. Together, they will create jobs for young people across Tamil Nadu. I congratulate the people of the state on this occasion.
1: Earlier in the day, Mr. Modi inaugurated the Ponnamalli Vadapalani stretch of Phase 2 of the Chennai Metro Rail project, built at a cost of around 4,900 crore rupees. The Prime Minister and Chief Minister C. Joseph Vijay jointly flagged off the new metro services and travelled on the train. Prime Minister Narendra Modi also attended Golden Jubilee celebrations of Jai Gopal Garudiya Hindu Vidyalay in Chennai today. Addressing the students, the Prime Minister said the world is looking for solutions to emerging challenges and expressed confidence that India's youth have the talent and potential to provide them. The Supreme Court today directed authorities to ensure that people gathering peacefully are not illegally detained and that the freedom of
2: Court review of barricading arrangements in Delhi and directed the centre to ensure that metro services operate according to their normal schedule and that internet services remain uninterrupted, subject to law and order requirements. It further directed that lawyers must not be obstructed from discharging their professional duties. Issued notice to the centre on a plea seeking initiation of contempt proceedings
1: against authorities over alleged violations of its directions, the Supreme Court said it would hear all parties and ensure that no inconvenience was caused. India today called out Office of the High Commissioner for Human Rights, OHCHR, for its double standards and approach of extreme selectivity when it comes to public positions, while rejecting the organization's remarks on yesterday's events in New Delhi. In a statement, External Affairs Ministry spokesperson Randhir Jaiswal described the OHCHR's remarks as unwarranted and unacceptable.
3: The OHCHR has an approach of extreme selectivity when it comes to public positions. Violent responses to protests in our neighborhood have gone uncommented, as indeed have law enforcement actions in its own vicinity. Such double standards only erode the credibility of its standing and contribute to the loss of faith in multilateralism.
1: An Indian national injured in the attack on Riyadh's King Khalid International Airport in Saudi Arabia has died, taking the total death toll to 13. In a social media post, the Indian embassy in Riyadh said the injured Indian national succumbed to his injuries today. It added that 10 Indians were among around 300 people injured in the attack that took place yesterday. In view of the current situation, the Indian embassy in Riyadh reiterated its earlier advisory for the Indian nationals in Saudi Arabia to remain alert and vigilant and stay indoors as necessary. The 9-day festival of Sharadiya Navratri began with religious fervour and devotion across the country today. People worship goddess Durga in her 9 forms during the festival. Thousands of devotees thronged temples to offer prayers and seek blessings as special rituals, traditional ceremonies and devotional celebrations marked the auspicious occasion. In cricket, India defeated West Indies by 14 runs in the third T20 International at the Holkar Stadium in Indore today. Chasing 224 runs for victory, West Indies could manage to score 209 for 7 in stipulated 20 overs. Earlier, West Indies won the toss and opted to bowl. Put into bat, India were all out for 223 in the stipulated 20 overs. And that is the end of this news bulletin.
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5: Good evening, listeners. Welcome to Market. Today being Sunday, we'll be taking your calls on mutual fund related queries. But do remember that we do not address fund specific queries. To call us, you can connect on the numbers 2331 4444 2

0: citizen savings scheme, the main objective is to get a guaranteed income, because that's a very good investment product provided by the government, wherein you get a guaranteed return 8.2% as of now for this quarter. But when your goal is not to get regular income, and probably the horizon is a longer one, say maybe 5 years or 10 years, then it is better that you move towards equities. But as you were telling me that you're also invested in equities, it is very important for you to get a overall view of your complete portfolio. What portion of the portfolio does equity form, and what percentage of it is in fixed income? Ideally, in retirement, when your objective is to generate regular income, equities should form around 30-40%, not more than that. But if this money is something that you want to use for creating wealth, you can probably move to a diversified equity fund, a flexicap fund, or an index fund for less risk.
1: All right, merchant discount rate MDR framework will come into effect from 15th of this month. Under this framework, unified payments interface transactions of up to 2,000 rupees will attract zero MDR. According to National Payments Corporation of India, small merchants operating under the person-to-person merchant category will continue to enjoy zero MDR on all transactions. P2PM is a specialized account category created to support small vendors receiving up to 1 lakh rupees per month through UPI QR codes directly into their accounts. NPCI also clarified that GST registration is not required for a small merchant to qualify for zero MDR protections on UPI transactions. And now let's take a look at how the markets are expected to show up next week. Domestic investors are set to navigate a week packed with key market triggers, including macroeconomic data, corporate earnings results, and geopolitical developments. Market sentiment will also be driven by foreign institutional investor flows, commodity prices, bond yield movements, and currency fluctuations during the week ahead. Market participants will closely track economic indicators, including retail and wholesale inflation data, import-export figures, employment, and monthly mutual fund data.
2: आकार आज वक्त इतना ही है मार्केट मंत्र में आने और श्रोता सवाल.
1: Listeners, before we wrap up today's show, a reminder of the headlines. In Indian bullion market, gold and silver prices end on mixed note last week. Foreign portfolio investors sell equities worth over 45,000 crore rupees on stock exchanges, infuse more than 900 crore rupees through primary market in October so far. And domestic investors to focus on macroeconomic data, corporate earnings and geopolitical developments for Qs next week. And that's all in today's edition of Market Mantra. See you tomorrow. Until then, goodbye.
3: इस कार्यक्रम में विशेषज्ञों द्वारा विचार उनके अपने हैं. आकाशवाणी अपने श्रोताओं को सलाह देता है कि निवेश का निर्णय करने से पहले स्वयं रिसर्च करें या किसी पंजीकृत सलाहकार से राय लें.

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1: The Supreme Court directed authorities to ensure that people gathering peacefully are not illegally detained and that the free movement of people is allowed subject to traffic regulations. It also called for a review of barricading arrangements in Delhi and directed the centre to ensure that metro services operate according to their normal schedule and that internet services remain uninterrupted subject to law and order requirements. It further directed that lawyers must not be obstructed from discharging their professional duties, issuing notice to the centre on a plea seeking initiation of contempt proceedings against authorities over alleged violations of its directions. The Supreme Court said it would hear all parties and ensure that no inconvenience was caused. India called out Office of the High Commissioner for Human Rights, OHCHR, for its double standards and approach of extreme selectivity when it comes to public positions while rejecting the organization's remarks on Saturday's events in New Delhi. In a statement, External Affairs Ministry spokesperson Randhir Jaiswal described the OHCHR's remarks as unwarranted and unacceptable. The spokesperson highlighted that India is the world's largest democracy where the right to peaceful assembly is guaranteed by the constitution and safeguarded by robust institutions. Nepal has been hit by flash floods once again as the Burhi Gandaki River swept Gorkha district, washing away settlements in the Sumnubri rural municipality, including 9 foreign nationals, while 5 people still remain missing. An Indian national injured in the attack on Riyadh's King Khalid International Airport in Saudi Arabia has died, taking the total death toll to 13. In a social media post, the Indian embassy in Riyadh said the injured Indian national succumbed to his injuries. It added that 10 Indians were among around 300 people injured in the attack that took place on Saturday. In view of the current situation, the Indian Embassy in Riyadh reiterated its earlier advisory for the Indian nationals in Saudi Arabia to remain vigilant. The Railway Recruitment Board's RRBs have released the notification for the non-technical popular categories Graduate Recruitment 2026. The Ministry of Railways informed that the recruitment is being conducted for 3,548 graduate level posts across Indian Railways. The online application commenced on the 8th of October and eligible candidates can submit their applications till the 6th of the next month. In cricket, India defeated West Indies by 14 runs in the third T20 international at the Holkar Stadium in Indore. Chasing 224 runs for victory, West Indies could manage to score 209 instead.

services remain uninterrupted, subject to law and order's requirements. It further directed that lawyers must not be obstructed from discharging their professional duties, issuing notice to the centre on a plea seeking initiation of contempt proceedings against authorities over alleged violations of its directions. The Supreme Court said it would hear all parties and ensure that no inconvenience was caused. India called out Office of the High Commissioner for Human Rights, OHCHR, for its double standards and approach of extreme selectivity when it comes to public positions, while rejecting the organization's renounce of the Saturday's events in New Delhi. In a statement, External Affairs Ministry spokesperson Randeep Jaiswal described the OHCHR's remarks as unwarranted and unacceptable. The spokesperson highlighted that India is the world's largest democracy, with the right to peaceful assembly is guaranteed by the constitution and safeguarded by robust institutions. Indian Embassy in Riyadh said its officials have visited all hospitals where Indian nationals injured in the attack have been admitted. In the social media post, the embassy informed that one Indian national passed away today, with three are in ICU but stable and two more are admitted in normal wards, while others have been discharged. The embassy thanked the Saudi authorities for the medical care provided to the injured Indian nationals. It assured that families at the embassy will provide all possible support. In addition to the 24/7 toll-free helpline 800-247-1234 in Saudi Arabia only, people can call 966-11488-469 and 966-536-216082, WhatsApp messages only for queries. Ports, Shipping and Waterways Minister Sarbananda Sonowal informed that the Marshall Islands flag tanker MT Valterra, which was carrying 11 Indian seafarers, was struck by an unknown projectile in the Strait of Hormuz, resulting in an onboard fire. In a social media post, Mr. Sonowal noted that all of the 11 of the Indian crew members are reported to be safe. In cricket, India defeated West Indies by 14 runs in the 30-20 international at the Holkar Stadium in Indore. Chasing 224 runs for victory, West Indies could manage to score 209 for 7 in stipulated 20 overs. Earlier, West Indies won the toss and opted to bowl. Put into bat, India were all out for 223 in the stipulated 20 overs. With this win, India took a 2-1 lead in the 5-match series. And that is the end of this news bulletin.

In a statement, External Affairs Ministry spokesperson Randeep Jaiswal described the OHCHR's remarks as unwarranted and unacceptable. The spokesperson highlighted that India is the world's largest democracy where the right to peaceful assembly is guaranteed by the constitution and safeguarded by the robust institutions. Indian Embassy in Riyadh said its officials have visited all hospitals where Indian nationals injured in the attack have been admitted. In a social media post, the embassy informed that one Indian national passed away today. There are three in ICU but stable, and two are admitted in normal wards while others have been discharged. The embassy thanked the Saudi authorities for the medical care provided to the injured Indian nationals. It assured the families that the embassy will provide all possible support. In addition to the 24/7 toll-free helpline 800-247-1234 in Saudi Arabia only, people can call 966-11-488-469 and 966-536-216082. WhatsApp messages only for queries. Meanwhile, a projectile struck a passenger terminal at the international airport in Riyadh today, a day after a missile hit the same terminal and killed 12 people. The Saudi-led coalition fighting Iran-backed Houthi rebels in Yemen said the Houthis claimed responsibility for those attacks and others. India's Udayveer Sidhu clinched the gold medal in the men's 10-meter air pistol event at the International Shooting Sport Federation ISSF World Cup Rifle and Pistol in Cairo, Egypt. The 24-year-old shooter delivered an impressive performance in the medal match, scoring 240.6 points to defeat Germany's multi-Olympic medalist Christian Reeds by narrow notch and 0.5 points. And that is the end of this news bulletin.

0: This is Akashvani, the news read by Akhila. Prime Minister Narendra Modi has said India's progress draws strength from its rich cultural heritage, scientific achievements, and modern infrastructure. The Prime Minister was speaking after inaugurating and laying foundation stones of development projects worth over 13,000 crore rupees across Tamil Nadu at an event held at IIT Madras yesterday. The projects span road and rail transport, port infrastructure, petroleum and scientific research. Earlier in the day, Mr. Modi inaugurated the Ponnamalli Vadapalani stretch of Phase 2 of the Chennai Metro Rail project built at a cost of around 4,900 crore rupees. Mr. Modi also attended Golden Jubilee celebrations at Jai Gopal Garudia Hindu Vidyalaya in Chennai. Addressing the students, the Prime Minister highlighted India's manufacturing growth and said that the sector's expansion had created direct and indirect employment opportunities for young people.
1: आज कंपोनेंट से टेक्नोलॉजी और फिनिश प्रोडक्ट का हर राज्य में केंद्र सरकार प्रोडक्ट चेन को मजबूत कर रही है और इन्हीं कोशिशों का परिणाम है आज हम दुनिया के सेकंड लार्जेस्ट मोबाइल मैन्युफैक्चरर है 2014 से अब तक हमारे इलेक्ट्रॉनिक्स एक्सपोर्ट 11 टाइम्स बढ़े हैं हमारे डिफेंस एक्सपोर्ट 50 टाइम्स बढ़े हैं और हमारे इंजीनियरिंग एक्सपोर्ट ने भी नया रिकॉर्ड बनाया है.
0: The Supreme Court directed authorities to ensure that people gathering peacefully are not illegally detained and that the free movement of people is allowed, subject to traffic regulations. It also called for a review of barricading arrangements in Delhi and directed the centre to ensure that the metro services operate according to their normal schedule and that internet services remain uninterrupted, subject to law and order's requirements. It further directed that lawyers must not be obstructed from discharging their professional duties. Issuing notice to the centre on a plea seeking initiation of contempt proceedings against authorities over alleged violations of its directions, the Supreme Court said it would hear all parties and ensure that no inconvenience was caused. India called out Office of the High Commissioner for Human Rights, OHCHR, for its double standards, an approach of extreme selectivity when it comes to public positions, while rejecting the organization's remarks on Saturday's events in New Delhi. In a statement, External Affairs Ministry spokesperson Ranveer Jaiswal described the OHCHR's remarks as unwarranted and unacceptable. The spokesperson highlighted that India is the world's largest democracy, with the right to peaceful assembly is guaranteed by the constitution and safeguarded by the robust institutions. Indian Embassy in Riyadh said its officials have visited all hospitals where Indian nationals injured in the attack have been admitted. In a social media post, the embassy informed that one Indian national passed away, three are in ICU but stable, and two more are admitted in normal wards while others have been discharged. The embassy thanked Saudi

authorities the medical care provided to the injured Indian nationals. It assured the families that the embassy will provide all possible support. In addition to the 24/7 toll-free helpline 800-247-1234 in Saudi Arabia only, people can call 966-11-488-469 and 966-536-21-6082 WhatsApp messages only for queries. India has condemned the attacks on commercial vessels in the Strait of Hormuz region. In a statement, External Affairs Ministry said MT Petra Dolphin was reportedly struck by a drone with two of the 11 Indian seafarers on board reported missing. All 11 Indian seafarers on board MT Valterra are reported to be safe. The Embassy of India in Muscat is closely monitoring the situation. In cricket, India defeated West Indies by 14 runs in the 30-20 international at the Holkar Stadium in Indore. Chasing 224 runs for victory, West Indies could manage to score 209 for 7 in stipulated 20 overs. Earlier, West Indies won the toss and opted to bowl. Put into bat, India were all out for 223 in the stipulated 20 overs. With this win, India took a 2-1 lead in the 5-match series. And that is the end of this news bulletin.

0: 43 रन बनाए जबकि कामिल पूरन ने 42 रन की पारी खेली। भारत की ओर से अभिषेक शर्मा ने 30 गेंदों में शानदार 69 रन बनाए। इस जीत के साथ भारत ने 5 मैचों की श्रृंखला में 2-1 की बढ़त बना ली है। सीरीज का चौथा 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
1: This is Akashvani, the news read by Akhila. Prime Minister Narendra Modi has said India's progress draws strength from its rich cultural heritage, scientific achievements and modern infrastructure. The Prime Minister was speaking after inaugurating and laying the foundation stones of development projects worth over 13,000 crore rupees over Tamil Nadu at an event held at IIT Madras yesterday. The projects span road and rail transport, port infrastructure, petroleum and scientific research. Earlier in the day, Mr. Modi inaugurated the Punnamalli Vadapalani stretch of Phase 2 of the Chennai Metro Rail project built at a cost of around 4,900 crore rupees. Mr. Modi also attended Golden Jubilee celebrations of Jai Gopal Garudiya Hindu Vidyalaya in Chennai. Addressing the students, the Prime Minister highlighted India's manufacturing growth and said that the sector's expansion had created direct and indirect employment opportunities for young people.
2: आज कंपोनेंट से टेक्नोलॉजी और फिनिश प्रोडक्ट का हर राज्य में केंद्र सरकार प्रोडक्ट चेन को मजबूत कर रही है और इन्हीं कोशिशों का परिणाम है आज हम दुनिया के सेकंड लार्जेस्ट मोबाइल मैन्युफैक्चरर है। 2014 से अब तक हमारे इलेक्ट्रॉनिक्स एक्सपोर्ट 11 टाइम्स बढ़े हैं, हमारे डिफेंस एक्सपोर्ट 50 टाइम्स बढ़े हैं और हमारे इंजीनियरिंग एक्सपोर्ट ने भी नया रिकॉर्ड बनाया है।
1: The Supreme Court directed authorities to ensure that people gathering peacefully are not illegally detained and that free movement of people is allowed subject to traffic regulations. It also called for a review of barricading arrangements in Delhi and directed the centre to ensure that metro services operate according to their normal schedule and that the internet services remain uninterrupted, subject to law and order requirements. It further directed that lawyers must not be obstructed from discharging their professional duties. Issuing notice to the centre on a plea seeking initiation of contempt proceedings against authorities over alleged violations of its directions, the Supreme Court said it would hear all parties and ensure that no inconvenience was caused. India called out Office of the High Commissioner for Human Rights, OHCHR, for its double standards and approach of extreme selectivity when it comes to public positions, while rejecting the organization's remarks on Saturday's events in New Delhi. In a statement, External Affairs Ministry spokesperson Randeep Jaiswal described the OHCHR's remarks as unwarranted and unacceptable. The spokesperson highlighted that India is the world's largest democracy where the right to peaceful assembly is guaranteed by the constitution and safeguarded by robust institutions. Indian Embassy in Riyadh said its officials have visited all hospitals where Indian nationals injured in the attack have been admitted. In a social media post, the embassy informed that one Indian national passed away, 3 are in ICU but stable and 2 more are admitted in normal wards while others have been discharged. The embassy thanked the Saudi authorities for the medical care provided to the injured Indian nationals. It assured the families that the embassy will provide all possible support. In addition to the 24/7 toll-free helpline 800-247-1234 in Saudi Arabia only, people can call 966-11-488-469 and 966-536-216082. WhatsApp messages only for queries. The Railway Recruitment Board's RRVs have released a notification for the non-technical popular categories.

Recruitment 2026. The Ministry of Railways informed that the recruitment is being conducted for 3,514 graduate-level posts across Indian Railways. The online application process commenced on the 8th of October, and eligible candidates can submit their applications to the 6th of next month. Delhi government is set to launch a Durga Driving Upliftment and Rozgar for Women and Transgender e-auto scheme to promote safe and sustainable self-employment for women and transgender persons. In cricket, India defeated West Indies by 14 runs in the 30-20 international at the Holkar Stadium in Indore last night. Chasing 224 runs for victory, West Indies could manage to score 209 for 7 in stipulated 20 overs. And that is the end of this news bulletin.

0: श्रृंखला का चौथा मैच 14 अक्टूबर को हैदराबाद में खेला जाएगा। इसके साथ ही ये समाचार बुलेटिन समाप्त हुआ।
1: This is Akashvani, the news read by Akhila. Prime Minister Narendra Modi has said India's progress draws strength from its rich cultural heritage, scientific achievements, and modern infrastructure. The Prime Minister was speaking after inaugurating and laying foundation stones of developmental projects worth over 13,000 crore rupees across Tamil Nadu at an event held at IIT Madras yesterday. The projects span road and rail transport, port infrastructure, petroleum and scientific research. Earlier in the day, Mr. Modi inaugurated the Punnamalli-Vadaparini stretch of Phase 2 of Chennai Metro Rail project, built at a cost of around 4,900 crore rupees. Mr. Modi also attended Golden Jubilee celebrations of Jai Gopal Garudiya Hindu Vidyalaya in Chennai. Addressing the students, the Prime Minister highlighted India's manufacturing growth and said that the sector's expansion had created direct and indirect employment opportunities for young people.
2: आज कंपोनेंट से टेक्नोलॉजी और फिनिश प्रोडक्ट का हर राज्य में केंद्र सरकार प्रोडक्ट चेन को मजबूत कर रही है और इन्हीं कोशिशों का परिणाम है आज हम दुनिया के सेकंड लार्जेस्ट मोबाइल मैन्युफैक्चरर है। 2014 से अब तक हमारे इलेक्ट्रॉनिक्स एक्सपोर्ट 11 टाइम्स बढ़े हैं, हमारे डिफेंस एक्सपोर्ट 50 टाइम्स बढ़े हैं और हमारे इंजीनियरिंग एक्सपोर्ट ने भी नया रिकॉर्ड बनाया है।
1: The Supreme Court directed authorities to ensure that people gathering peacefully are not illegally detained and that the free movement of people is allowed subject to traffic regulations. It also called for a review of barricading arrangements in Delhi and directed the centre to ensure that metro services operate according to their normal schedule and that internet services remain uninterrupted subject to law and order requirements. It further directed that lawyers must not be obstructed from discharging their professional duties. Issuing notice to the centre on a plea seeking initiation of contempt proceedings against authorities over alleged violations of its directions, the Supreme Court said it would hear all parties and ensure that no inconvenience was caused. An Indian national injured in the attack on Riyadh King Khalid International Airport in Saudi Arabia has died yesterday. In a social media post, Indian Embassy in Riyadh expressed its heartfelt condolences to the bereaved family and said it is in touch with them to provide all necessary assistance. 10 Indians were among around 300 people injured in the attack that took place on Saturday. External Affairs Minister S. Jaishankar said that Indian Embassy in Riyadh is taking all necessary steps following the attack on Riyadh Airport. In view of the current situation, Indian Embassy in Riyadh reiterated its earlier advisory for the Indian nationals in Saudi Arabia to remain alert and vigilant and stay indoors as necessary. The embassy has urged Indian nationals to refrain from circulating or reposting any videos or news related to the ongoing events. Embassy officials have visited all hospitals where Indian nationals injured in the attack have been admitted. In a social media post, the embassy informed that 3 Indians are in ICU but stable and 2 more are admitted in normal wards while others have been discharged. The embassy thanked the Saudi authorities for the medical care provided to the injured Indian nationals. In addition to the 24/7 toll-free helpline 800-247-1234 in Saudi Arabia only, people can call at 966-11-488-469 and 966-536-216-082 for WhatsApp queries. India called out Office of the High Commissioner for Human Rights, OHCHR, for its double standards and approach of extreme selectivity when it comes to public positions, while rejecting the organization's remarks on Saturday's events in New Delhi. In a statement, External Affairs Ministry spokesperson Randeep Jaiswal described the OHCHR's remarks as unwarranted and unacceptable. The spokesperson highlighted that India is the world's largest democracy where the right to peaceful assembly is guaranteed by the constitution and safeguarded by the robust institutions. In cricket, India defeated the West Indies by 14 runs in the 30-20 international at the Holkar Stadium in Indore last

night. Chasing 224 runs for victory, the West Indies managed to score 209 for 7 in the stipulated 20 overs. And that is the end of this news bulletin.